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2: Good Monday evening. As we head through the overnight hours, temperatures will cool down to the mid to upper 60s. We'll see only a few passing clouds, but dry conditions. A few scattered showers and thunderstorms will be possible on your Tuesday, out ahead of a cold front arriving in the afternoon. High temperatures will be hot, getting to the upper 80s near 90. Then we'll cool back down to the mid 60s Tuesday night. Wednesday, we'll see more sunshine, with high temperatures back to the low 80s. For WSPA 7 News, I'm meteorologist Grant Roberts.
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1: Welcome to the last Metallica Monday of July. I'm Jordan on 105.9 The Mountain. And of course, we've got a few songs in tonight's set for you from their 1984 album, Ride the Lightning, because it was on this day, 42 years ago, when Metallica released it. This song means a lot to them, especially Kirk. He says he remembers when they wrote this song and feeling every single

single note. And to this day, he still feels every single note in Fade to Black because it was such a tough time for the band after all their instruments and all their gear got stolen. And sometimes that kind of heavy-heartedness brings on a great song. Here it is, Fade to Black on the Mountain.

0: Cure from Metallica and 105.9 The Mountain from their Load album. We also heard For Whom the Bell Tolls from their 1984 Ride the Lightning album, released on this day 42 years ago. Better Than You before that from Reload, which is now out as the remastered box set. And we kicked it off with Fade to Black, back to their Ride the Lightning album, Metallica's second studio album, Ride the Lightning. They were so poor at the time that they lived and slept in the studio in Copenhagen while recording the album. Couldn't afford hotels at that time. And the Stephen King connection with the album title was thanks to Kirk Hammett. He was reading the book The Stand at the time, and it referred to an execution by electric chair. Like that, Riding the Lightning. And For Whom the Bell Tolls that you heard has that amazing bass line in the beginning by Cliff Burton. So distorted that it sounds like guitar, but it's not. It's his bass. And Les Claypool actually auditioned for the band back in the day, and they told him to play that song. Well, he didn't realize that bass was the opening line of that song, so he just didn't play it. And, well, he's not in the band, is he? But he's got his own great thing going on. I'm Jordan. Thanks for joining me for your Metallica Monday. Just getting ready for them and that Sphere run this fall. They are at their peak, and they're just going to bring the whole Sphere down, I think. For more Metallica, you know where to find them, right here on 105.9 The Mountain.
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0: I think Jeff said it best. We have the ditty of pencils. 105.9 The Mountain, Asheville's Classic Rock. This is the Rizzo and Jeff Show. Now, Jeff, you describe this man as the ditty of pencils. I don't know. See, to me, I think he does freakier stuff with pencils.
1: Yeah, I don't know. It's hard to get into the mind of somebody like this. This is a man.
0: It's a real sick man.
1: It's a man who enjoys pencils.
0: Like, for real. Like it's pencils.
1: That's it. Number two, Ticonderoga. Maybe there's a better one. Not sure. But
0: I don't think so. That's a gold standard.
1: Yeah, he enjoys the pencils so much that every year he

0: throws a party in his backyard. People dress as pencils. They model as pencils. They dance as pencils.
1: He has men dancing as pencils all around him the whole day.
0: Just men. And, and there's pencil cakes. There's, you know, it's...
1: Well, and then they get a tree trunk, and then... And then what they do is they have a thing, a sharpener, and they have all these men that are dressed as pencils turn the sharpener over this nubby tree, and they sharpen it to make it look like a pencil.
0: This pencil party goes into the wee hours, and it is, I got to tell you, I don't know what's going on here. This is new to me. I like finding new things. This is obviously something I'm going to have to really pay a lot of attention to. So, yeah.
1: Yeah, look, it's a real short clip here, but here, I got you. Let's play it. And again, there's EDM, and when you hear the music, you're going to hear, just imagine men dancing in pencil suits, and then you're going to hear the man talk, and then more men dancing.
2: When you sharpen it, you smell the graphite. When you erase, you can smell the rubber. It is a very tactile experience, we all know. But what the pencil can do when you sharpen it is so much more. It's a promise to do something.
1: Okay, now here are the men. And they're up on a thing and they're sharpening now. Here it comes. Oh, yeah. Then they start trying to write with it. And oh, they're dead. This is the wee hour part. And, oh, yeah, now, yeah. So, basically, that's it. Sharpening a pencil is a tactile experience. What's he saying?
2: When you sharpen it, you smell the graphite. When you erase, you can smell the rubber. It is a very tactile experience, we all know. But what the pencil can do when you sharpen it is so much more. It's a promise to do something.
1: What is this?
0: I gotta tell you.
1: This guy is a sick, twisted man.
0: I gotta tell you, this sounds like a party that could really be over in an hour, okay?
1: An hour?
0: Or less.
1: Can you do in an hour
0: if you really want to celebrate the pencil every year.
1: This could be done in 10 minutes.
0: Every year, okay? I'm giving him an hour. Giving the guy 60 minutes, okay?
1: To do what?
0: To celebrate the pencil.
1: His entire speech was 9 seconds.
2: When you sharpen it, you smell the graphite. When you erase, you can smell the rubber. It is a very tactile experience, we all know. But what the pencil can do when you sharpen it is so much more. It's a promise to do something.
1: Okay, that's all you get.
0: Okay, it's not like
1: 30,000 people came.
0: I don't know what he would do for a living that would make him enjoy the pencil so much.
1: He's ridiculously wealthy.
0: Extremely wealthy.
1: It's so weird.
0: You're so bored in life that you throw pencil parties.
1: You know what though? Yeah. They're selling that founding father's mansion in Biltmore, and the name is escaping me right now. But it's for $9.5 million, and I mean, I wouldn't mind if he bought that house and did it here.
0: The pencil party?
1: Yeah, why wouldn't you go?
0: This is probably the only other city in America
1: where
0: a pencil party would make sense.
1: Hey, welcome to Nashville
0: everybody. Look at this great new story. Guys, have you heard pencil party? Let's do it.
1: We're saving trees and putting them to good use to help kids learn.
0: Right. The pencil means so much to Nashville, and they'll make up some story, and then, and it becomes a celebration.
1: Right. The 828 in Western North Carolina was found on the pencil.
0: Mm-hmm. 80% of your tax dollars. We're just going to buy pencils.
1: We're just going to buy pencils.
0: That's it.
1: All right, forget infrastructure.
0: Right.
1: Forget the bathrooms.
0: We're your property taxes skyrocket. Welcome to Nashville. I wonder let me investigate where this guy lives. Hang on.
1: Yeah, right.
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0: 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Ladies and gentlemen, we have a new immigrant to these United States of America. She came over, I believe, through New York and showed up debuting her new facelift.
1: Yep.
0: At the Tonys.
1: Yeah.
0: And ladies and gentlemen, Rosie O'Donnell is back in the USA. Woo! Debuting her one-woman Broadway show. Can't wait. Yeah, buddy.
1: Oh, my God. She has a show. Okay.
0: Oh, yeah. It's a-
1: okay. So, the day that we've all waited for, Rosie returning to the United States of America after a year. Remember, she was not going to come back, but until Trump was out of office. But
0: yeah.
1: Now, but you know what? Liar. Can't help herself. And Rosie has returned, and the only reason she's returning is to sport that new facelift of hers, okay? So she's back. She was at the Tonys, and she came back with a fervor.
0: Oh.
1: She was on fire, Rosie, with that facelift of hers. She felt alive, and she was going to make sure that the Donald knew she was back. America knew she had returned. It's something special.
0: And before I do that, I'd like to remind everybody where America got introduced to the
1: feud.
0: The feud. It's not like people didn't know, but this is at a time when, you know, we were, you know, learning our presidential candidate. This is when there was like 17 candidates.
1: Right.
0: And at the time, Fox News host Megyn Kelly asked him about some of the, you know, what people are deeming inappropriate comments that he made about women. And, you know, he wanted to make a clarification. This is kind of where it really amplified from like a 2 to like a 2 million.
1: Yeah, there's no doubt about that.
0: Right here.
2: One of the things people love about you is you speak your mind and you don't use a politician's filter. However, that is not without its downsides, in particular when it comes to women. You've called women you don't like fat pigs, dogs, slobs, and disgusting animals. Your Twitter account
3: only Rosie O'Donnell.
0: No, it wasn't. Jeez Louise! A fat pig, a slob, and a dog.
1: Well,
0: and he's like only Rosie O'Donnell.
1: Yeah, and she has. Trust me, she has come after him as well.
0: Listen, I had to edit this. She was like on live TV and cursing.
1: Yeah, I mean, originally, when the war started between the two of them, you know, she would talk about his bankruptcy, his affairs, and all those kind of things, the personal shots. So, literally, they go back and forth as if there's some kind of tension between the two.
0: And dare I say, as Melania looks more and more frustrated every week, and Rosie, facelift, looks more and more calm and... They happen to be in the same location.
1: Well, I had.
0: I'm just saying.
1: I had.
0: Could the tension be released?
1: Now, I had heard when she discussed the reason she got the facelift is because on the sides of her lips that she had these lines that would droop down, and she said they would add, in Ireland they'd come up to her and ask her why she looks so sad. So they would ask her why she looked so sad. Trust me, I had a weekend. I was able to travel down a rabbit hole with Rosie returning. So they would always ask her that, and it was part of the reason
0: why. That is such a load of crap. I believe that they asked her why she was sad, but if that's the reason that she got it, that can't be.
1: But, you know, she had, it looked like a fake smile. I guess so much of it was there dropping down. So now she's back.
0: Oh.
1: And she's literally talking,
0: she's back.
1: And when she speaks, it looks as she's speaking with, like, you know, like she had a facelift.
0: She's talking
1: right.
0: Like this.
1: She's talking like that. They really snatched her up.
0: They call it. What is it? The mouth looks like you know, your back door. You know, kind of thing. It's like this.
1: Right. It's kind of. She's 80% teeth, and because they really got her going there. So
0: she has a lot of teeth.
1: But she was at the Tonys. You know that she usually hosts it every year, and I guess this year she didn't. So she was just in the crowd this time around. But she was back.
0: She's in the process of legally emigrating back in the United States. But, you know, in the meantime, she was on the carpet. And she said some filthy things, couldn't play those. But, you know, she did. You brought up earlier, Jeff, how she makes and how they both kind of take personal shots. His bankruptcies, right. You know, his marriages, his affairs, sure. All that. And I'm like, that's pretty personal stuff. And then I didn't think it could get more personal. But then I hear what she says here, and I wonder if there's any truth to it. Why would she know this?
1: You know, I don't know if she's got anybody on the inside leaking this, but to make this claim against somebody.
0: Yeah, this is a salacious claim.
1: It's an awful claim to make against somebody. Yeah. So, I mean, you have to hear it.
0: Yeah, let's play it for you.
3: You're coming back into an interesting political time. I know that fed into one of the reasons why you left. How are you viewing the political scene now?
4: Well, I think it's horrific. And every time that he falls asleep and everyone pretends not to notice, or he lets go gas and everyone shrieks in disgust and backs up and everyone's pretending that's not happening, or that these cops...
0: Okay.
1: She's accusing,
0: she's accusing
1: the President of the United States of crop dusting. Okay.
0: Now think about this. Rosie O'Donnell, the queen of crop herself.
1: Yeah.
0: Okay.
1: Right. Okay.
0: Can you imagine? Just imagine being a 7-year-old child who had to walk behind Rosie O'Donnell all day. It probably is, well, hellacious.
1: Now, is she making this claim out of knowing or hoping for a clip to go viral?
0: Well, here's
1: I'm
0: the
1: not
0: thing.
1: Sure.
0: Actually, I have the answer. You and I spent 40 minutes, the two of us, looking for this one clip,
1: which I saw over the weekend. Then

0: It felt like it disappeared, and I'm glad I found it.
1: And we have probably the only copy of this clip left on the internet. You will not find this clip on the internet. It's very weird. And so it has to be from personal experience, but then it's like, was she
0: around them?
1: Didn't she do The Apprentice? She said shrieks in horror. So does that mean he's got such bad gas? Because this kind of...
0: He is a McDonald's dude.
1: He
0: love it.
1: Is he on GLP-1s? Because I also have Blossom, who's exploding.
0: Yeah. I don't think so. But he could be. The GLP-1s will get you moving there.
1: But to think...
2: You're coming back into an interesting political time. I know that fed into one of the reasons why you left. How are you viewing the political scene now?
3: Well, I think it's horrific. And every time that he falls asleep and everyone pretends not to notice, or he lets go gas and everyone shrieks in disgust and backs up and everyone's pretending that's not happening.
1: Okay.
0: I watch a lot of news, right. Okay? And I'm trying to think of any moment where...
1: How do they shriek in disgust like that?
0: Well, there was that one time in the White House where the guy collapsed in the Oval Office. You remember that? That was a few months ago.
1: But he wasn't behind Trump. He was kind of to the side. So he wouldn't. And if he crop dusted, that would have hit the chair first, and then it would have went up. So it wouldn't have went like over to either side. I mean, think about it. The gas would come out and then go up.
0: I get it. Maybe his
1: Kennedy
0: blood
1: desk.
0: Sugar was low. I don't know when it all happened. Yeah.
1: I'm trying to think of how you can verify. And again, 828-240-1059 if you have any idea how this claim could be verified, because Rosie's spewing a lot of hate here, and I don't know.
3: He lets go gas and everyone shrieks in disgust and backs up and everyone's pretending that's not happening, or that these cognitive tests.
1: Now she goes into the tests and the affairs and the bankruptcies. That's normal. But where do you pull this out of?
0: Yeah, this one, there must be some kind of verified source. She's got to have somebody on the inside that's leaking this out there. I don't know. I mean, who could it be? Is JD turning his back? Or?
1: You know, it's interesting you say that, except I remember Mike Pence. He used to sleep over a lot. And he used to, leave, what was his wife's name? Mary?
0: Yeah.
1: Yeah, Mary was starving for attention. And there were a couple times that, Mike Pence, his pencil fell.
0: Yeah.
1: He went to pick it up. And
0: I'll tell you, I always question a little something about that Pence. Something didn't add up.
1: That's right. Mm-hmm.
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0: reporting for first caller duty Monday for Thursday only. Fridays, he's on strike. He's basically part-time famous. Here's John.
1: John, what's up, man?
2: John, it's Wednesday.
3: Yeah, it's Wednesday. Good morning, guys.
1: Good morning.
2: What does Wednesday mean to John?
1: Yeah, well, what's going on?
3: I don't know if anybody heard yesterday morning, but I believe the electric will be turned on today at Danny's.
2: At your grandma's house.
1: Really?
2: That's good. Granny needs lights.
1: Yeah.
2: You know?
1: For people who don't know, I mean, John's nanny, you know, they had the house rebuilt after Helene. It's been a spectacle. She's finally got the house. Even though she doesn't like the way that it's built 100%, she needs power. And so today, are they hooking up the actual line or are they going to turn on the power?
3: Believe they're hooking it all up today.
2: Wow. John, what do you think? What do you think? And you know her well. When that electric turns on, what's the first thing that you think that she's going to do?
3: Probably plug in her new fridge.
2: Fridge.
1: You know what? That's a great idea.
2: Does it have the water dispenser with the ice or no?
3: I actually don't know. The new fridge will be delivered today. She went and picked it out. I was not with her at the time. I was too busy weeding for her. So
1: can I ask you something? I mean, how old is Nan? I just out of curiosity, because it feels like we're hooking Nan up with like a whole other life of stuff. And, you know, if Nan's, you know, in her 80s or so, I mean, Nan, how long does Nan have? I mean, you know, you could have just gotten her an apartment.
2: No, why would you do that?
1: Well, because that maybe saves some money. Maybe Nan could go on some trips.
2: She wants her house. She wants her house.
1: She doesn't like it.
3: Well, you got Nanny and then you got Granny. Nanny is Granny's daughter. Granny is 101.
2: Oh, hell, 101. Wow.
3: 7.

0: and the nanny.
1: Okay, well, that's nice.
0: That's good. That's nice. Well, you know, she'll have a. She's got herself a nice new house. We can't be picky. I know it's hard. You're used to all the normal things that you have, but you know, look, she'll have the fridge. Fire up the fridge.
1: Mm.
0: You know what I mean?
1: Does she have a?
2: Good. They did a whole. They did a whole lot to the house. They have. They have a brand new dishwasher now. Brand new sink. Brand new stove. So they're really excited. Nanny's really excited. Granny is the one that's not excited because, you know, she basically has lived her whole life in that house and. It's just not the same, but she'll be all right because she has all the...
0: She'll get used to it. 101, you're a
1: little,
0: whistles.
1: Yeah, 101, you're a little stubborn. Mm-hmm. I mean, it's okay. I mean, she deserves to act whatever way she wants.
0: Yeah.
1: You know, what about snacks? Has everyone gone shopping for Gran and Nan? Or what?
0: Yeah.
1: You know, what are they going to eat for dinner? Who cooks for Gran and Nan? Like, what's going on there?
2: Nanny cooks the dinner. Granny doesn't do much of the cooking anymore. But last year, 100 years old, did not stop her from going in that kitchen and cooking.
0: Wow. Shit. I wish.
1: Heavens.
0: Everything stops me from cooking. I just stop on the way home.
1: Yeah.
0: You know what I mean?
1: We'll get a little Caesars. Maybe that's why we're fat.
0: Yeah.
1: You know, I'll go to Wendy's or something, use my points.
2: Well, that's why we got the Big Guys Club.
1: That's right. Big Backs.
0: We're the Big Backs.
1: We're the Big Backs Club. You know, we're going to get T-shirts made of that. Last question, John. Does Nan or Gran have a cell phone?
2: Nanny does, yes.
1: Okay. How is she with it?
2: Well, so after my 16-year-old stepdaughter has taught her how to use it, she's pretty good at it.
0: Wow, nice, okay.
1: I mean, that's all you can ask for, Jeff.
0: That's it, you
1: that's
0: know?
1: That's it.
0: Fire up a little Christian mingle.
1: Farmersonly.com.
0: Yeah.
1: All right, well, John, you know what? I'm glad. We're glad to hear how Nan's doing and Gran's doing and that took it there. You got to let us know if they get the electricity on because tomorrow's your last day before you take your vacation. Your long weekend.
2: Yeah, well, I work 6 hours tonight, and that's it.
0: All right. Well,
1: yeah, they're cutting.
0: Us updated. As you can tell, there's excitement in the city of Asheville about Gran and Nan getting their house, and we want the full update when it's all put together. All right.
1: All right, John.
2: Yeah. I got you. I appreciate you guys. Love you.
1: I appreciate you. Love you back, brother. All right. So as everyone knows, Gran and Nat, they might have, they have a new house, but, you know, Gran's upset, Jeff. Nan knows how to work a phone, but it's like, where are their snacks? They're getting a whole new environment. It's going to be crazy.
0: I understand, Rizzo. There's a lot of layers to this this story that's happening. So as we listen along, we're gonna continue on the progress of what happened. What's next? New microwave? Anything's possible.
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0: upper 80s. There will be the potential for scattered showers and thunderstorms today, some of which, especially this afternoon, could briefly become strong to severe. That activity dies down after the evening hours, otherwise partly cloudy overnight with lows in the mid to upper 60s. Wednesday, a little morning fog, and then we should start to clear out. Look for breezy conditions with northwesterly winds. Look for slightly cooler conditions, too, under sunshine in the afternoon, highs in the lower 80s. That's your 7 weather forecast. I'm meteorologist Dan Bickford.
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1: Turning down the volume as he watches Sanford and Son. I really appreciate that, Todd. You could be anywhere in the world, but right now you're with us.
2: Yeah, I didn't expect to see that ever
1: today.
2: Down the pipe for us, that you're sitting there and watching little Red Fox and Rizzo and Jeff.
1: Yeah, well, here, Red Fox and Rizzo, and here, what does he always say? Oh, I'm coming. Oh, yeah. I'm hot. I'm coming.
2: Yeah.
1: You know, it was good. Well, you know what? Speaking of that, all right, Red Fox, he was a ladies' man. Now, there's a thruple that I want to talk about. This thruple is getting a lot of guff.
2: Weren't they on? Wasn't they on like it was like Morning America or something?
1: They were on the Today Show. And then they were also like they were on a bunch of local stuff and like regional stuff. But here's the problem: how dare any of you give guff to these three people? These two women, this one man, they are in a relationship. They are committed to one another. And people are giving them guff. Why? Because they're giving them thruple kisses. And you're right. You know what a thruple kiss is? One lip, lip at the top, triangle, triangle tongues, kiss, kiss, kiss. Walk away.
2: Well,
1: that's the way to do it, Jeff.
2: Well, here's your thruple. You have two girls and the guy, good-looking young guy, and he's got himself two
1: decent-looking girls.
2: Yeah, two good-looking ladies, and they're kind of living their life, and they are in a thruple relationship where, I guess they just go about their day-to-day life as just, it's Elena, Kevin, and Megan. And they just go about their days, just living as a thruple. He wakes up.
1: And he...

0: Somebody's cooking breakfast.
1: That's it. Someone's cooking breakfast. Someone's, you know.
0: Whatever.
1: Whatever. Right. So,
0: maybe the one woman enjoys watching sports with him while the other one does other things. I don't know. Yeah. So he's got a kind of good little life happening here. But
1: it's not just him. Let me tell you, the ladies, all right, they love each other. Okay. So when you hear this, I want you to think about a panty goat.
0: How the hell? Okay. How can you get mad? Okay. If everybody's happy in the scenario, the guy has himself two wives.
1: In a sense,
0: girlfriends.
1: Yeah.
0: Because you can't have wives. Okay. Two of them. So he's got two girlfriends basically that are committed to this guy. They're okay with each other. They're okay with the whole throuple situation, however it plays out. So this guy is waking up every day to both or one, and they're there. They're committed to him, and they're doing and they're taking care of all of his needs, and they're everybody's happy. So what?
1: Well, see, it's not even. First off, they all sleep in the same bed. All right, that's number one.
0: Okay.
1: Number two, which I
0: California
1: actually...
0: California King, that's fun. What if it is?
1: It's beautiful.
0: No.
1: It's beautiful. So that's really cool. Second, the biggest fight they have is who sleeps in the middle.
0: Mm.
1: Because whoever's in the middle, that's the one who gets the service. And it could be the gentleman. It could be one of the ladies. It's whoever is lucky enough to get in the middle.
0: All right, so the middle's the spot. So next time any of us are in a throuple, we have to know, just learn. Okay, I'm learning.
1: Right, so if you are in a throuple, you need to claim the middle, because if you want service, you got to be in the middle so that you got both sides. So you see what I'm saying? They're coming at you from both sides.
0: I got you, okay.
1: And so this throuple was opening up about their relationship, and they wanted to fight some of the common misconceptions about non-monogamy, and they said, look, all we want to do is love. We want to make love.
0: It's not what you have to understand. It's not some big kind of like orgy, you know.
1: That's not true.
0: It's a misconception. Now, that's what they're going to try to sell you.
1: We'll
0: just listen. We'll listen.
1: All right, let's listen together. You tell us you think it's big orgy.
2: Monogamy. All right, guys, a little past six, and it's time to hit the gym.
3: Let's go.
4: What do you think Alana's doing right now?
2: Sleeping?
4: Probably.
2: Good morning. It is bright and early here in the Camp Rebel household.
5: There is this misconception that Kevin
1: they're making out.
5: One, that we're polygamists, but also that, you know, I followed Kevin because he wanted to have multiple girlfriends, and like, it's not really, people don't see my journey in it if they don't know the whole story.
6: More and more people are exploring whether non-monogamy might work for them. A recent study shows 51% of adults younger than 30 think an open marriage is acceptable.
1: Okay, first off, that's insane. Second off, if we continue, I don't know if I go on.
6: From singer Neo opening up about his life with multiple girlfriends.
1: He's got like 19 wives.
6: Why did you decide to go public with it?
7: I don't have anything to hide, you know, because I'm not ashamed of anything that I'm doing.
8: We're only dating within ourselves.
6: To shows like TLC's Poly Family, exploring the lives of two married couples who also date each other and raise a family together.
9: We realized we could love more than one person and make our own rules.
6: Other celebrities like...
1: So basically what they're doing is they're showing you the amount of love that is made in the world. And they're saying that you can only maximize your love-making potential.
0: Well, here's what it is. I mean, more power to the guy if he has the energy. Because I got to tell you, the stamina is got to be spectacular. I mean, he must be just blue chewing this party up whenever necessary. For him, I mean, it takes a lot. For most guys, your one wife is, you know, enough to handle and satisfying enough in itself. And to dealing with that, but to have two that you got to cater to, in a sense, everybody's going to want their time individually eventually. So you could all spend time together, but they're each going to want some kind of private time. So you got to separate it. So does somebody get a Friday night? Somebody gets a Saturday
1: night?
0: They
1: do everything together.
0: I don't believe it. Eventually, it'll come apart.
1: Okay, so.

0: there is another couple. Robert, Liz, and somebody else, and what?
1: Rob and Liz and somebody else.
0: Rob, huh? Liz, and what's the name for Jack? Jack James, whatever his name is.
1: It's a J name.
0: Yeah, it's a J. I think it's Jack. So Rob, Liz, and Jack, I think. So they have a polygamy strategy. They were actually one of the first, the pioneers. So all these people, they show these social media influencers, right? And then what they do is they lead up to the pioneers. And then you say to yourself, you know what? This is the kind of stuff, the respect that we need to show. So ladies and gentlemen, they say that the pioneers of this movement, the thruple movement, again, Robert, Elizabeth, and Jack.
2: Courage, something shared by countless Americans. Those who risk their lives. Those who battle serious illness. When I was diagnosed with prostate cancer, I was primarily concerned with ridding myself of the cancer. But secondly, I was concerned about possible post-operative side effects like erectile dysfunction, ED, often called impotence. You know, it's a little embarrassing to talk about ED. But it's so important to millions of men and their partners that I decided to talk about it publicly. And after all, it can be associated with many conditions, including prostate surgery, high blood pressure, diabetes, or even smoking. And the point I want to make is there are many treatments available for ED, so my advice is get a medical checkup. It's the best way to get educated about ED and what can be done to treat it. It may take a little courage. But I've always found that everything worthwhile does.
0: Ladies and gentlemen, that is Bob Dole, Elizabeth Dole, and Jack Kemp, the first thruple.
1: Yeah, Bob Dole was the first to talk about ED medication, and
0: he was the first thruple.
1: And I got to tell you, you know, he didn't win the presidency. But he won Liz over night after night after night.
0: What about Jack?
1: Huh?
0: What about Jack?
1: Jack watched.
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1: Thoughtfulness, muscles, kindness. 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
2: Was that the exact phrasing of it? Women.
1: Okay, it's ladies are listing the guy flexes that instantly make them attractive. Now, here's the thing: a guy flex like, oh, I can do this, or oh, look at my guns.
2: Now
1: that's a flex.
2: Now I realize, okay, that I was old this morning when I had initially seen the story, and I thought it meant like poses.
1: Like you put it in thinking it was guy poses.
2: Well, until I had gone through it, right? So, like, how a man flexes.
1: What are you, 800?
3: Like, I know.
1: Who's the guy that's been texting us today that's 60-something?
2: Nick.
1: Hey, Nick. Did you know what that meant? I'm sure you did.
2: Like, flexes. Flexes meaning, like, showing off, or is that what it is?
1: Like, yes, flexes. Yes, like, okay. Oh, yeah, look, or, like, you pull up to a group of ladies in a Bentley, or, you know, you walk around with cash.
2: And a flex is, like, you went to Harvard, or...
1: Harvard, that's not really a flex. It's more, kind of, yeah. I guess, to some women, I guess.

0: your own business or something
1: you,
0: like
1: right,
0: that.
1: Right, or you have a million subscribers on your YouTube channel. Yeah. You know,
0: that's
1: or,
0: the ultimate flex, right?
1: The ultimate flex is I'm part of the Rizzo and Jeff show. Yeah. So obviously that's top of the list here. But anyway, so I want to go through this list because I was like, oh my God, I flex all these, but I don't flex because they don't like you to flex them. They just want to know about them.
0: Okay.
1: All right. Thinking of the little things, grabbing her a snack or a drink. If you're going to get one for you, get one for her. Now, every night I get the lady her sody.
0: You do?
1: I do. I fill her probiotic sody and I get her water with lemon.
0: Yeah, you do that. I know. You like to do that. Pick up a little extra whenever there's free food around. You
1: That's
0: know,
1: true.
0: You grab it.
1: That's true. How about loving animals? Now, here's the thing. Can't have animals right now. We got a Bambine and we don't have enough space, but I'd love to have an animal. And obviously, Ted Mann is, and, you know, he was my BFF before you commandeered him. So, Teddy is, I love animals. You know, I'm down with animals.
0: Yeah, they're just roaming all over your house.
1: You know, they roam, yeah. You know. Now, the other thing is, I mean, obviously, I'm great, I'm talented, I'm good looking. Humility is another one that women love, right? And I'm being able to admit that, they don't know certain things, that they might not be the smartest, which obviously I am, or the strongest person in the room, is also very attractive because it shows that you're humble.
0: Yeah.
1: I have that.
0: Okay.
1: Being prepared, thinking ahead, anticipating things correctly, and obviously remembering things. Now,
0: Well, forget remembering.
1: Right, I don't remember. Well, yeah, I have a remember problem.
0: Yeah, so let's check that one off El Listo.
1: All right. So, okay, I'll give up being prepared. How about this? What about this? Kindness to randoms, but in a manly voice.
0: So just random people and show kindness. We do that all the time.
1: Well, exactly. But it's noticed and it bodes well for future relationships, like if it's long term. So what you would do is you would say like, hey, Nick, thanks for texting in the show. Can I get you anything?
0: See, all that's right. See, it
1: I'm
0: could be with, that. Or
1: I'm
0: like,
1: off with the lady.
0: You know, like if you're on a drive-thru and it's taking forever, you think to yourself, maybe that person's just having a bad day. You don't have to be angry, you know?
1: Or yeah, that's true,
0: right?
1: I
0: like
1: guess.
0: That. Right.
1: Yeah, that you know, that's probably a better example. Competence. All right. Don't flex, don't make a fuss, just do the thing and do it well. Very competent. Very competent.
0: You think you're competent?
1: Very competent.
2: Deputy Sheriff in Bucks
1: sorry.
2: County.
0: That shows.
1: Oops.
0: That's not the case.
1: Sorry about that.
0: Wrong button. You're supposed to be competent. This is
1: that was a bad button.
0: All you got to do here is press on and off. All right.
1: Sorry, hon.
0: Check that one off the list.
1: Competence. All right. How about this? Making clear plans ahead of time and keeping them. Women think that's a really sexy thing. Now, I think...
0: You're brutal. You're brutal with clear plans. But then here's the thing. The lady could tend to switch. Like, if you have, you know, a dinner idea in mind. Hey, babe, what do you want for dinner? You know, and then the old...
1: How about our Asheville deal, Buffalo Wild Wings?
0: Yeah, you know. I got these. Let's speed it up. They expire in 2 days. But... so there's that. I don't know. I guess if you make plans, you kind of follow through. You're 70% of the time, I think.
1: I do, but then the real sexy ones, here we go, ready? Being able to easily build things, especially shirt off.
0: So, just like a real Al Borland situation.
1: Yeah, but, I guess his shirt off would be nice. Being able to easily build things. I can go build a shed. I'll go build you those dressers. I'll go sand that thing down. You know what I mean?
0: Yeah. That's a probably no and no for you. everything you get that, you know, is in the house has already been built from Facebook Marketplace.
1: From Facebook Market. You're right.
0: Yeah.
1: You're right.
0: Yeah, you know, and she finds them on there, and it's not because... You know, it's a money thing. It's because she knows that you're not going to be able to put anything together. So let me just get them already constructed. Where
1: and then
0: have,
1: I got to rent a truck.
0: Then you got to rent a truck or take a station vehicle.
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2: You may not be familiar with a burger establishment called In-N-Out. They are slowly moving eastern, but they are mostly a West Coast chain. 25.9 The Mountain, Nashville's Classic Rock. The Riz on Jeff Show. Now, here's my thing, Jeff. In-N-Out Burger, you know, it's one of those love them or hate them things, sort of like Crystal Burger, you know?
3: Yeah, look, In-N-Out, if you go to Vegas or something like that, and many people go there. I don't know how many people go to California. A lot of people go
2: Nobody.
3: A lot of people go to, everybody's leaving California at this thing. But, yeah, you go to In-N-Out. It's usually it's something that you have to do. You get everything monster style, okay? So, or animal style.
2: Animal style.
3: So, you know, you upgrade everything. So, you get everything on it, and that's the big deal. The animal style, and that's it. So, well, there's not much to it. It's, you know, kind of, it's a burger joint, fast food.
2: Well, what if I told you that they were trying to expand, and one neighborhood didn't like it, and their reasoning was, you know, I mean, it was because it was dirty, and that's fine. And then there's a woman from the news who goes out and interviews people, Jeff, about their favorite In-N-Out foods,
3: right?
2: You know, and it's sort of to kind of see how the community felt about In-N-Out Burger.
3: Yeah, yeah. Like I said, In-N-Out, when you just really, if you...
2: You're In-N-Out.
3: If you animal style this puppy, okay? I mean, it's, you know, the mustard, the onions, the pickles, more of their kind of like their signature sauce. You put it, and it goes on the fries. It goes on the burger. It's a real slop house mess. So In-N-Out after you eat it is 110% right.
2: The only thing that it reminds me of is it connotes warm memories.

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1: The beef about it.
2: Residents God. That's like three news puns in a row.
3: Yeah. Yeah. Rough.
2: All right. This is
3: rough.
2: All right. Here we go.
1: And safety concerns that come with a popular fast food joint right across the street here in Culver City. If it was snowing in LA or there was a citywide evacuation, In-N-Out Burger would probably still be packed with a line, no matter the location, that wraps around the building full of hangry drivers ravenous for one of the fast food giant's few signature favorites.
4: A plain double-double, plain.
5: What do you get?
6: The double-double with animal fries, too.
2: Oh!
1: And a Napoleon shake.
7: My favorite is the tea.
2: Oh, no, wait. Here's where it gets weird. Because the report ends abruptly right here. So as Jeff so eloquently mentioned that, you know, the animal fries, I guess that would be the equivalent of either the big or the supersized fries, correct? Is that sort of what it is?
3: Well, it's the fries, and if you get them animal style, they slop everything that would be on the burger would go on the fries. So it would be like the mustard, it would be the onions, it would be the meat, it would be their signature sauce. So you animal style everything with all the slop right on there.
2: All right, so, and the double-double, it's like a double hamburger, yeah. Two burgers. Okay, standard fare. All right. So she's asking people in the community what they like about delicious In-N-Out Burger.
1: Full of hangry drivers, ravenous for one of the fast food giant's few signature favorites.
4: A plain double-double, plain.
5: What do you get?
6: The double-double with animal fries, too.
1: And a Napoleon shake.
7: My favorite.
2: All right, so now that we have heard that, you know, she goes to one man. His name is, I guess his name is V-E-I-T. Space T-R-A-N. Is that Veet Tran?
3: Okay.
2: She asked Veet Tran what his favorite food from In-N-Out Burger is. And Veet Tran says,
1: and a Napoleon shake.
7: My favorite is the T-bone steak.
1: T-bone steak? That's not an In-N-Out Burger.
7: Oh, wait. I thought this was Denny's.
2: They don't have it there either, man.
3: I thought it was Denny's.
2: What the hell are you talking about? She asks you, what's your favorite In-N-Out Burger? I mean, seriously.
1: And a Napoleon shake.
7: My favorite is the...
2: Actually, you know what? Because there's three people in a line, and she asked them all the same question. Here you go.
1: Hungry drivers, ravenous for one of the fast food giants.
2: We're hungry.
1: Signature favorites.
4: A plain double-double, plain.
5: Ooh. What do you get?
6: Double-double with animal fries, too.
1: And a Napoleon shake.
2: Oh, good.
7: My favorite is the T-bone steak.
1: T-bone steak? That's not an In-N-Out Burger.
7: Oh, wait. I thought this was Denny's.
2: All right. Thanks, Tran. What the hell was that?
3: First off, that T-bone steak is 13 ounces, pal.
2: Okay. Oh, get out of here. Are you serious at Denny's?
3: Well, people get the steak and eggs. So it's
2: 13 ounces?
3: Yeah. It's hefty. And you get the grill marks and everything. Yeah.
2: Let me ask you something. On a scale from 1 to 10, how do you think that is? Has anyone listening, 828-240-1059, shoot us a text, give us a call. Has anyone listening ever had a steak at Denny's? That can't be a thing.
3: Oh my God, it's a thing. Well, steak and eggs is a big breakfast thing that people get. But yeah, they're known for the 13 ouncer. So they have the 13 ounce steak there. Now, it's a little thin.
2: Jeff, 13 ounces is a very, very large piece of meat.
3: I know, but it's like super thin. It's like thin, the T-bone. But
2: it's thin and what, a whole plate?
3: Yeah, it's basically like the whole plate, and then they toss a couple eggs on there. What I suggested from Denny's, is that the question you're asking?
2: I am asking you, you know, you have to feed, you know, somebody from your family, and they say, I am hankering for some steak, and you say, you know what, I got a 13-inch T-bone.
3: Well,
2: 13-ounce T-bone, and it's at Denny's. What are you doing?
3: Well, is somebody calling?
2: I hope, God, Denny's? I hope so. Please. Right. Hello?
8: Hi.
2: Hi, who's this?
8: How are y'all this morning?
2: Good. Oh, good, how are you?
8: You're making me hungry for a steak.
2: Wow.
3: Have you ever had the Denny's 13-ouncer or what?
8: I don't recall it being 13 ounces. It's been a long time.
3: Oh, it's 13.
8: But yeah, I used to eat steak and eggs at Denny's.
3: Mm-hmm.
2: Did you really?
3: And how was it?
8: Yeah. Oh, it was good.
3: Yeah, that's what I was telling
8: them. It was good.
3: Yeah.
8: I like mine well done. So they are thin, and I never had a problem with it being not done.
2: Well, see, I'm a well-done cat myself, and I really enjoy a

0: done steak, and you know, myself, I also like you know, it charred and or with yellow mustard. Now, I'll say this, I can't imagine the quality of steak at Denny's is, I don't know.
1: Why?
0: I just can't see it.
2: Yeah. I tell you, it's been at least 15 years or more.
0: All right.
2: Since I had a Denny's steak.
0: So if
2: but
0: Jeff
2: they
0: and I
2: were good back in the day.
0: So if Jeff and I said we're taking you out, it's our treat. You're going to Denny's and you're taking out that you're taking out that 13 boy. Are you going to do it?
2: Sure, let's do it.
0: Wow.
1: Well, you know, if you don't finish it, you got to pay for your own. Okay, just saying.
2: Okay.
1: All right.
2: Done deal.
0: All right. Hey, listen. Thank you so much for the call. We appreciate it. Well, there you go. You know what? That's all. Okay. So there's people who eat Denny's steak.
1: While the tenderloin side is generally flavorful and soft, the meat can be occasionally tough.
3: If it's happening in Asheville, they've probably already made fun of it. The Rizzo and Jeff Show. 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
3: Let's take a look at some of your commute times. If you're making the ride in to Fletcher from the airport, give yourself about 24 minutes. Coming in from Candler, looking at about 18 minutes on that drive in. And if you're driving into Asheville from the Weave, Weaverville, give yourself about 15 minutes.
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4: Partly sunny, very warm and humid today. Look for high temperatures pushing toward the upper 80s. There will be the potential for scattered showers and thunderstorms today, some of which, especially this afternoon, could briefly become strong to severe. That activity dies down after the evening hours, otherwise partly cloudy overnight with lows in the mid to upper 60s. Wednesday, a little morning fog, and then we should start to clear out. Look for breezy conditions with northwesterly winds. Look for slightly cooler conditions, too. Under sunshine in the afternoon, highs in the lower 80s. That's your 7 weather forecast. I'm meteorologist Dan Bickford.
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0: Livermosia Dawn, you're in the right place. 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
1: Ask a question, get stabbed. Upset somebody by asking them if they're at the right terminal and they're driving your Uber, get stabbed. That's what happened to this guy. It's 105.9 The Mountain, Asheville's Classic Rock, the Rizzo and Jeff. This, I can't believe, Jeff. This is so egregious. All that happened was the guy was like, am I at the right terminal?
2: No.
1: And the other guy goes, Chucky. Bam, bam, bam, bam, bam. I'm like, what is this?
2: Maybe you lose it as like a, you know, a rideshare driver.
1: No
2: a
1: way.
2: Lyft and Uber. Maybe at some point you just have had it with people. People are ignorant. That's half the problem. And like
1: they are, but let me remind you of something, Jeff. You're a little old, you're older than me, so you would remember this a lot better. I had to watch reruns and crappy ones. I want to take you back to the 90s when you were in high school. Taxi cab confessions after midnight.
2: Well, I went to high school in 99, so.
1: That's
2: no, I graduated in 99. That's right. You're right.
1: You're right.
2: Sorry.
1: Yeah, you started 90s. In 94, okay. So get out of here.
2: Sorry.
1: Anyway, all right, when Kurt Cobain was alive.
2: All right.
1: So anyway, you know, taxi cab confessions. All right, Jeff. I mean, that was just a prime. So if you're one of these drivers, don't you think you get a little of that?
2: Well, here's the deal. If you don't think that, you know, people probably remember these taxi cab confessions. I remember it vividly, HBO, and it was a little something on HBO, and there were many shows. There was Skinamax that happened.
1: Loved it.
2: All those kind of things that went on there. I do remember that, and I used to take taxi cabs before Uber and Lyft and everything came out all the time and stuff, so... But I would think, you know, taxi cab drivers, it's still a hard game. And when it's somebody else's car that you're driving as it's the company, it's fine. When it's your own car that you're riding around in, you have a little more, it's yours.
1: But again, and I'm going to play this, and after you hear this, you're all going to say the same thing. You know what you're going to say? Where are the days of the long gone beloved taxi man?
2: There's taxis here.
1: Yeah, here, I get it.
2: There is.
1: I know that they are, Jeff, but here's the problem. They're not here. They're here, but they're not here.
2: Right. They're few and far in between.
1: No one says I'm a career taxi man anymore when before you could say that and you would make millions.
2: Yeah. Okay. I don't write millions.
1: Millions. You'd make multi-million. So listen to what happened here and then think, reminisce about the taxi.
3: Uber driver accused of stabbing his passenger at Logan last week will remain behind bars pending a mental health evaluation. 23-year-old Leonard Bacon pleaded not guilty to that attack that seriously injured a passenger. Prosecutors say Bacon picked up the passenger early Friday morning, and when they got to the airport, the passenger asked if they were at the correct terminal, and that's when he reached into the back seat and stabbed the victim multiple times. Prosecutors say surveillance video shows what happened.
4: Camera shows movement inside the vehicle and then shows the rear driver's side door of the vehicle open, and it shows the victim falling out of the rear door, and the suspect can be seen inside the vehicle leaning into the back seat area, swinging his arm wildly at the victim with what appears to be a knife in his hand.
3: Investigators say they used that surveillance video to identify the car and then track the suspect to a home in Lowell where he was arrested. The victim is expected to survive.
1: So my question is, would you not rather, because look, I'm good, we don't need payphones, but there are things from the past that I think we need. We need home phones. We need taxis. We need phone books, bro. There are things from the past that we need.
2: Well, look, here's the thing.
1: A taxi man wouldn't do you dirty like this.
2: When you get a Lyft,

0: or when you get an Uber, you can put in, it'll pull up like the terminal or wherever it is. I've never been to Boston Logan Airport. I'm assuming it's a large airport, of course. It's Boston.
1: It's terrible.
0: So either the guy just pulled up to the wrong thing, or this person, there's no way this person was quiet the whole ride. And then out of nowhere, the driver decides, you know what? No, we're not at Terminal D. And decides, I'm just going to stab you. I don't know. I don't think there's enough to the story. So whether it's mental health or not, not that you should stab anybody. I mean, let's not be ridiculous here, but I'm just not so sure that we're getting the whole story.
1: Really?
0: No.
1: Okay, well, I'll tell you what. I think we are. I think it's simple. And I think that there are things that we all wish. Don't you wish you had Barbie Dream Phone? Like, think about the games we used to play.
0: Yeah.
1: Think about bikes.
0: Yeah.
1: Think about taxis. I'll never forget when we went to the Bahamas and we hailed a taxi and they brought us home. It was great.
0: Okay.
1: I mean, think of the days. And now we have Uber. And now we have, what's the other one? Lyft. And now we have Uber, Lyft bringing you food. It's like, what? The world went and got itself in a big damn hurry. And I will quote Brooks from the Shawshank Redemption. Let's slow it down. Bring the taxi back. Get rid of Uber. We need to stand together as a community.
0: Well, here's the deal. Taxis tried to run you up on flat rates and things for like $50 and, you know, it's $40-$50 in the airport, you know. And if you could just roll in like I do, when I come back here, I just go to the rideshare thing and I get it for $20 and I'm home. So, you know, you save money that way.
1: Look, it's a local business.
0: Well, what? A local
1: taxiing is local business. I don't know how much you know about I know a lot about taxis. Taxis are a big deal to me.
0: All right. Well, look, I support local. I have no problem doing that. And I guess I slipped up on not supporting our local taxi cab drivers. I'll try again next time.
1: Good. Okay, thank you. All right. Okay.
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1: Let's talk a little Jeff. It's 105.9 The Mountain. Ashley Clay is a crack to resume Jeff Show. Now, I get a lot of guff. Sometimes people who either don't like the show or are intimidated by the show, they'll call me fatty or tubby. I have a bully at Dunkin' Donuts.
2: Yeah, I get it. Here's the thing. It's a few and far, just a few people that it hit you with the chunky fat guy, whatever. Try
1: Baldy, I get a lot.
2: Try GLP-1s, whatever it may be. You know, at the end of the day, there was one guy saying something yesterday, and then I looked on his Facebook. And then I looked at his wife.
1: And did you go woof?
2: I looked at his wife. And,
1: oof.
2: So, you never want to say anything like that. But,
1: she was.
2: Yeah. Six and stones, may break my bones. But, or what is it?
1: Six and stones may break my bones, but names will never hurt me.
2: Well, your wife will hurt sticks. Trust me. She steps on them, they snap.
1: Okay, wow. Okay. So here's the thing. I'm kind of used to it. You more than not, people are for some weird reason. They're just like, oh, hey there, Jeff. How you doing, buddy?
2: Yeah.
1: Boodly boodly boodly boo.
2: Yeah.
1: And it's like, whoa, cut the crap.
2: Now
1: you got half-eed yesterday. That was a shot.
2: Now let me. I need to ask you this question. Okay. Do you believe that I was fat shamed? Yeah. And this is me asking the audience out there and you guys that are listening, okay? Now, last week, I went to Take 5 to get an oil change, okay? And, you're waiting there. They did a great job. Everybody was quick, efficient. I love it. They top everything off or whatever. It was just convenient for me at the time. I just rolled over there, okay? It was just right at the road. And I said, you know what? I kind of need this and let me get it, all right? Well, here's the thing. You go in and they ask you, all right, your name, your address, your email. Okay. Well, I give them all that kind of stuff. Then yesterday I send this to you around 4 or 5 o'clock, whatever it was. Yep. And I asked you, was I fat shamed? Now, they ask you about a week after if you would like to take just a few minutes to leave a Google review. Sure.
1: That's interesting.
2: And I'll do those things, if you do a good job for me. Now, Jeffrey, okay, is my name, right? But it says, now I ask you this, and there's no way that anybody has this name.
1: There's no mix-up here.
2: Where you would call somebody this. So, it says, thank you, Heffrey. Now, listen.
1: There is no confusion. Yeah, and hey.
2: There's no
1: confusing.
2: And let me let you know this, folks, okay? Rizzo and I.

0: from where we're from. We're very loud people.
1: We are. Everyone thinks we're yelling at them. We're not yelling.
0: We're just extremely loud, and it is what it is. So we get told all the time, you know, shh, and we're like, we're just talking. So you're not hearing Heffrey. You're hearing Jeffrey, and I never say Jeffrey. I always say Jeff, right?
1: Of course.
0: So it says, thank you, Heffrey, for visiting us at Take 5. Please take a few minutes to leave a Google review. Okay. That kid was within earshot. Nothing was that loud that you couldn't hear me. The car was off. He was, you know how it works when you get an oil change. The computer's right there.
1: Right, and you're, did you sit in the car? Did you go into the car?
0: You sit in the car. Okay, I sit in the car. He fat shamed me here.
1: Oh, absolutely.
0: It was a mix.
1: It's not even close.
0: So I told him Jeff. So he goes Jeffrey, but he adds Hef to it. So Heffer and Jeffrey and calls me Heffrey. I was fat shamed. And I think he was having a good time with it. He giggled for a second.
1: Oh, yeah.
0: So, I feel like he giggled. I'm trying to think back to it because, you know, I was trying to pull up the coupon on my phone. But I think that he giggled there, you know, and I kept telling him I had a coupon to scan.
1: So I wonder, did
0: he hit me because of the coupon thing? So he hits me with Heffery. I ask you this. Was I fat shamed?
1: Is there any way you weren't? That's the 828-240-1059. Seriously, we have Jeff. We can talk on the phone.
0: Am I looking too much into this?
1: No, dude. Because here's the thing. Okay. So, you know, let me think. Okay. So my real name is Rich or Richard, you know, you're like Tricky Dick, Dick Nixon. Like you get that. But it's not like if you were like Fatchard, right? Like,
0: Fatchard would be a dead giveaway.
1: Fatchard would be the Heffrey's a dead giveaway.
0: He was creative with the
1: H-E-F-F that he called Heffrey.
0: He was creative with the Heffrey. He was. It's a total fat shame.
1: It absolutely is. Hello, who's this?
2: Hey, this is Lola.
1: Lola,
0: come on. This wasn't a mistake. I was fat shamed, wasn't I?
2: No, I don't think so.
1: Oh, interesting.
2: I don't think so, because I didn't look yet, but on a keyboard, is the J next to the H, possibly?
0: J, it is. It is, yes.
2: Well, there you go. And then Heifer. So I know a heifer is a female cow, but it doesn't necessarily mean that she's fat because she's young. She hasn't, you know, a heifer. So I don't think so.
1: Okay. So you think it was an honest mistake then?
2: I do.
1: Wow. Right. Lola. I mean, that's unbelievable. And for the people that were on the line, you got to be a little patient with us here. But I think it's unequivocal. I disagree with Lola, and here's why. Because, yes, J and H are on the same. But if you're right-handed, let's say, right? J-E, you're not going to go H-E-F-F. You're not.
0: But I didn't say Jeffrey. I said Jeff.
1: No, you said Jeff.
0: So he decided to.
1: Well, he couldn't write Hef. That's too easy. Or right. Heifer.
0: So he designed it to make it look like it could have been a bit of a slip up on his part. When I don't believe it was. You've seen these things happen at like Starbucks or something, where somebody, you know, writes on there and you know, and goes whoops or you know,
1: oopsie, yeah. Right? And instead of J E F F R E. H E F F E R.
0: No. He went H E F F R Y. So there's not even, he didn't even spell the Jeffrey correctly. So he
1: Heffered
0: me.
1: Spell your name.
0: Right. So he.
1: No, he called you fat pig.
0: He did.
1: He called you fat pig.
0: I am.
1: He gave you fat boy. And you know what? I know how that feels because when we fat boyed that guy, he called the police on me and tried to have me taken out in cuffs.
0: Yeah. I got to tell you, I have never thought that I was just going to get an oil change and somehow, some way, I'd be a young female domesticated bovine on my way out.
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4: Partly sunny, very warm and humid today. Look for high temperatures pushing toward the upper 80s. There will be the potential for scattered showers and thunderstorms today, some of which, especially this afternoon, could briefly become strong to severe. That activity dies down after the evening hours, otherwise partly cloudy overnight with lows in the mid to upper 60s. Wednesday, a little morning fog, and then we should start to clear out. Look for breezy conditions with northwesterly winds. Look for slightly cooler conditions, too. Under sunshine in the afternoon, highs in the lower 80s. That's your 7 weather forecast. I'm meteorologist Dan Bickford.
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0: Ridge Parkway lovers, and we mean lovers, rise up. 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
1: Name one standout Canadian and why. Okay, because there's another Martin Short movie. You had to be there. And yes, ladies and gentlemen, it's about hippies that got together and did a performance of Godspell in 1972 at the Toronto Film Festival. And I'll play you the stupid clip in a minute. But let's get to some of the people on the phone. They've been very patient. We're going to go to Ben, Steve, then Charles, and then you. Ben, what's going on, man? How you doing?
2: Good morning. I'm doing well. How are you guys doing?
1: I'm doing okay. I was good till today. Now I'm angry because of this Canadian crap.
2: All right, well, I think I'm going to make your day with my favorite Canadians. And there's two of them because they go together.
1: Okay.
2: Cheech and Chong, baby.
1: Are they Canadian?
2: Yeah, they're Canadian, man.
1: Okay. No, they're not. Are they real?
3: They are, yeah.
2: They are from Canada.
3: Aren't they? Okay. It's like Vancouver or something like that, right?
2: Yeah, Vancouver or British Columbia, I think.
1: Wow. Well, you know what? You have made me happy.

0: I'm very okay. I will concede two. At the moment, Ben, I appreciate the call. I can concede two, maybe. I'm not because now I know they have the blood. I don't know if I can look at. I don't know.
1: Well, you got to understand. You have a whole country, okay?
0: And I got what?
1: But do you admire, is what I'm saying. You admire.
0: Do I admire?
1: Do you admire Cheech and Chong, or
0: no,
1: do you laugh along with
0: like,
1: them?
0: I'm stunned, man. So, all right, let's go to Steve here, who's a Canadian that you admire. What's going on, man?
2: What's up, Jeff? What's up, Sager?
0: What's going on, man?
2: Another day. Wayne Gretzky.
0: Wayne Gretzky. Okay. Okay. I know who he is. Yeah. Do I admire him? I mean, he's the greatest hockey player you can argue of all time. Maybe it's save for Lemieux.
1: The president loves him.
0: The president loves him.
1: The president thinks that he should be the mayor of Canada when they become the 51st state. So.
2: And Mike Myers.
0: Oh, no, I can't go there. I can't get behind you on that one. So, you know I love you, Pep.
1: You're doing good. You're doing good.
2: My wife's choice.
0: Oh, tell the missus she's wonderful, can't get behind her on that one.
1: Right.
0: We got Charles. Charles, what do you got? Give me one Canadian that we can be proud of, kind of.
3: Good morning, guys. How y'all?
0: Good.
1: Hi, Charles.
3: Good. But Brian Adams.
0: Ooh. Okay.
1: Look.
0: Yeah. We're giving out tickets. I'm going to run to you.
1: We had some.
0: Yeah. Okay. Yeah. You know what? He's somebody that I guess as a human being you can maybe. But are you proud? Is it somebody that you can get behind as
1: people
0: a Canadian?
1: People like Brian Adams. But does he move the Canadian needle in the United States?
0: You know what? There is two Canadian needles. There's the Canada-Canadian needle, which goes... And then there's the American-Canadian needle, which goes... Because there's no good Canadians like Martin Short.
1: Okay.
0: All right, now again, Cheech and Chong, good, but can you... You know, are you like...
1: Are you blown away yet?
0: Because I'm not blown away, man.
1: Yeah, Brian, and I bet they play them all the time. Because, you know, in Canada, 40% of the artists played on the radio in Canada have to be
0: Canadian. Which is why we don't do radio in Canada.
1: Maybe Everett knows.
0: Everett, what do you got here, man?
4: How about Howie Mandel?
1: Hey, Everett.
0: Everett, I got to tell you something, man. I really like you. Can I just preface this by saying I really like
1: Everett. I'm a big fan of Everett.
0: Okay? I am too.
1: Yeah.
0: Yeah. But I got to tell you, Howie Mandel, if I had a baseball bat, all right, okay. I would smack him over the head with it. Bald head.
1: Everett, let me tell you, there's never been a human other than you in history that has ever said anything like, how about Howie Mandel for anything?
0: He is mean. He is germaphobe.
1: He's nasty.
0: He's a nasty thing.
4: Okay, but have you watched his entire body of work? Go back to the old school.
0: Bobby's World.
4: Pre-Bobby's World.
0: Well, give me an example.
4: Walk Like a Man.
1: I gotta tell
4: you. It's an old 80s movie. He portrayed a kid that was raised by wolves and then found later by his older brother and reintroduced into society. It is absolutely, positively hilarious for the time frame that it came out. It came out around the same time with things like Better Off Dead, Breakfast Club. So it kind of got buried, but it was a great movie.
0: And this was Raised by Wolves. Was this an American release or was this?
4: Yes.
0: It was.
4: Well, the name of the movie is Walk Like a Man. Okay. And the catch song is the same song by that title.
0: The Walk Like a Man, that one?
4: Yes.
1: Now,
4: yes.
1: Everett, is Howie Mandel in your top five of faves, or is he just somebody passively that you enjoy some of his work?
4: Okay, as far as Canadians go, I would say he's probably one of my top fives.
1: Oh, boy.
0: Oh, he's a top five Canadian.
1: Interesting.
0: Wow.
4: But then again, I can only name like seven. So.
0: I can't. That's better than I got.
1: Is there somebody else that stands out besides Howie Mandel?
0: Yeah, who stands? Can we give you one more shot, and then I'll look at Walk Like a Man. Okay. We'll talk about that in a second.
1: Anybody else? We'll take anybody.
0: Anybody. And we're looking for anybody.

0: Howie Mandel fan.
1: Okay, first
0: and
1: off,
0: now somebody and before else texts in. Love Howie Mandel.
1: First off, before I get to, you know what, I'll get to Wade here, for, and then I'm going to do, we're doing Walk Like a Man in 828-240-1059. Name one Canadian that we can all get behind. Who?
0: Love Howie Mandel. Movies are so funny. Somebody texts in.
1: All right, somebody's messing with us. There's not one person who likes Howie Mandel. He sucks. Oh. Hello, who's this?
2: Hey, this is Gina.
1: Gina. Gina, how you doing?
2: I'm good. How are you guys?
1: A little upset.
0: Talking Canadians, and obviously now Howie Mandel has entered the conversation.
2: Well, he's not my favorite by far, but I do love Donald Sutherland. He's a great actor. He's a great patriot and a good conservative.
0: You know, Sutherland is a good one. He is a really good actor.
1: But
0: yes,
1: what about Kiefer?
2: Oh. I like him too.
0: Right.
2: Great movies.
1: Yeah. You know what? You're right. Donnie Sutherland is probably the best Canadian that's been named thus far.
0: Animal House, Hunger Games.
1: Yeah, go ahead. Hello, who's this?
3: It's Mark.
1: Oh, what's up, man?
3: Oh, nothing. It's strange for me to be calling you on a Friday.
1: And especially at this time, too.
3: Yeah, well, I don't work on Fridays. Anyway, the reason why I was calling the gentleman who called earlier about the Howie Mandel movie, Walk Like a Man, I remember watching that movie back in the day, and that movie is downright hysterically funny.
1: Yeah. So you're calling me about Howie Mandel? Just so we're clear. Okay, because this is something that you're going to have to live with now in our minds. You're calling to back up a man who called about a Howie Mandel Walk Like a Man movie.
0: You're a Howite?
3: Well, I'm not really a big fan, but when that movie came out back in the day, the movie was downright hysterically funny. You will laugh. I would guarantee you would laugh if you watched it.
1: You know what? We're going to play the trailer in just a moment.
0: Yeah, we're going to get on that Roger Ebert.
1: Thanks a lot, Gene Siskel.
0: Lindsay,
1: what's up?
4: Yes. Hey, how are y'all doing?
1: Good.
4: Good. I was going to say, what about like the Schitt's Creek crew, like Eugene Levy and Daniel Levy and Catherine O'Hara?
1: That's so hard.
0: Yeah, I don't dislike Eugene Levy. I mean,
1: he's the only one that makes this Martin Short semi-movie documentary thing bearable. But is Eugene, let me ask you something. When you look at Eugene Levy, do you go, I want to be, and I know you're a woman, but go with me here. I want to be Eugene Levy. I want to be Catherine O'Hara, right? Do you look at them and go, I aspire to them?
4: I would obviously pick Catherine O'Hara first, but while she was alive, so.
0: Well, come on. I see Eugene Levy, I see American Pie, and that's kind of hard to, that was worth every dollar.
1: And I loved love his son. I think his son's great, and he's become very modernized, but he then, every once in a while, goes up to Canada, and he does a little talking bad about America.
0: Yeah, can't have that.
4: Yeah, I don't like that. No, fair enough.
1: No, hey, listen, Lindsay, that's great. I mean, you know, again, probably a
0: somebody texts in and said, Canadian bacon. That's the best thing I know of.
1: Okay, but is he Canadian? Is John Candy Canadian?
0: Not the movie, the actual bacon.
1: All right, well, you know what? Listen, as you think on it.
5: The family dog. A faithful friend. A happy helper. And a delicious side dish. There have been many Shaggy Dog stories, but none more amazing than the story of Bobo.
6: Bobo.
7: Bobo.
6: Bobo.
5: Discovered in the wilderness.
8: Where have you been for the last 28 years? I was beginning to get worried.
9: He was raised by wolves.
5: Returned to a world
1: he
5: doesn't understand.
10: I want to sign him up for tennis.
5: Driven by primitive instincts.
11: I have to go potty.
12: With the proper teaching, Bobo could take his place in society.
5: On the brink of inheriting a huge fortune.
13: No sibling jealousy on your part?
14: What? I made you
15: black. Benji, have you seen Bobo?
5: And now,
1: Bobo!
5: To his brother's schemes.
16: Once your brother puts his signature on these papers, he'll sign over all rights to his inheritance to you.
1: Oh. I'm waiting. I'm waiting to laugh.
5: Dog.
1: Oh, look. Outsmart.

0: his master?
1: And start acting like a man. Christopher Lloyd.
2: All that money, what's he going to spend it on?
0: Okay, you know what? You're right, Kibble.
3: Is that over?
0: It's not even over, and his name is Bobo. Hello, who is this?
3: Tim.
4: Hey, it's Tim.
3: Hey, what's up, Tim? Good. What's going on?
4: Okay. I'm just trying to think of different Canadians that you guys want to find out.
3: I'm glad we got your mind working.
0: Glad we got you thinking today on a Friday.
4: Has anyone said, like, Jim Carrey?
0: Ooh.
3: You know, it's...
0: No, they haven't.
3: You know, we got to take in Jim Carrey. Now, the Jim Carrey now, who's in his feelings, you know, that's a little rough now. But the Jim Carrey of the 90s, I mean, come on. We were all in on it, you know?
4: Yep.
0: Yeah, but man, here's the thing, though. And I love Jim, you know, back in the 90s as well, but he's now like, I'm growing my hair. I'm talking about counseling. I'm doing a show about counseling.
3: Yeah.
0: Right? He's crying.
3: He's apologizing to
0: his dead dad. Yeah. It's getting real weird.
3: You try to see past it all, you know?
4: Right. True.
0: But you know what? Go ahead. Yeah.
4: One of the newer, younger ones, though, would be Ryan Reynolds. That's the other one.
0: Okay. And you know what? You know why I respect him? Self-made billionaire with Mint Mobile, and he bought a soccer team. And thank you for the call, Tim. Self-made billionaire bought a hockey team. Yeah, but again, I can't get behind him. And by the way, you still have 13 seconds in Walk Like a Man with Howie.
3: Do we?
0: Oh, yes.
3: Please. Colleen
5: Kemp.
1: Cloris Leachman.
6: We will neuter a cat in your name.
1: And Howie Mandel as Bobo.
6: Oh, my God.
0: He licks. Oh, my God.
1: Walk like a man.
0: Oh, my heavens.
3: Well, here's the thing.
0: I got to tell you,
3: he got final billing on that, by the way. Oh, and we got Howie Mandel as Bobo. Okay. All right.
0: You guys did a very pitiful job today.
3: You know what?
0: Should be a shame.
3: We're never talking Canadian with you guys again.
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2: 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And if you're driving into Asheville from the Weave, Weaverville, give yourself about 15 minutes.
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3: Partly sunny, very warm and humid today. Look for high temperatures pushing toward the upper 80s. There will be the potential for scattered showers and thunderstorms today, some of which, especially this afternoon, could briefly become strong to severe. That activity dies down after the evening hours, otherwise partly cloudy overnight with lows in the mid to upper 60s. Wednesday, a little morning fog, and then we should start to clear out. Look for breezy conditions with northwesterly winds. Look for slightly cooler conditions, too. Under sunshine in the afternoon, highs in the lower 80s. That's your 7 weather forecast. I'm meteorologist Dan Bickford.
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0: Ridge Parkway lovers, and we mean lovers, rise up. 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
1: And I'm looking at Corinne Brock. C-O-R-R-Y-N. Brock. If you want to give her a quick Google, she's, I'll just turn this over for Jeff, but really handsome.
2: Whoa.
1: And I don't know how Corinne made it on the news.
2: Whoa.
1: Maybe they were only paying, you know, $35,000, you know. But she also was at 21 Alive News. But speaking of Alive News.
2: $35,000, huh?
1: Yeah.
2: Yeah. Well, she looks like they're

0: or better than that. She's doing all right.
1: It's where she lives rent free.
0: Yeah.
1: Corinne's here to tell us about a Fort Wayne man. And this man talked about, he just, you know, he got into a real interesting position. You know, he might go to jail for 12 years, but it wasn't supposed to be that way. You know, he actually said that he was stabbed. He was running up to police. He's like, I just got stabbed and I'm in a lot of pain and you know, and the adrenaline and all that. And someone has threatened me. And with that being said, I'm turn it on over to Corinne.
0: Yeah. Here's Corinne.
1: Ooh. Yeah. Can't miss her.
0: Nope.
2: Joining me this evening, I'm Corinne Brock on 21 Alive News' digital desk with a new story just into the newsroom. A 36-year-old Fort Wayne man is facing a felony charge after he allegedly cut off his genitals and used it while committing arson. Christopher Peden is charged with one count of arson, which carries a potential prison sentence of up to 12 years in prison. Fort Wayne Fire Department was dispatched to a fire in May, just as Fort Wayne Police Department officers were dispatched to reports of a stabbing. According to court records obtained by 21 Investigates, Peden told police that he was stabbed somewhere downtown and that someone had threatened him the day before. While at the hospital, Peden told an officer he was dishonest at the scene of the stabbing.
1: Now, before we go any further about Peden, okay, Peden, I believe he cut it off in its entirety and used it in the commission of an arson by lighting it and throwing it somewhere to light something on fire.
0: So you're saying that he basically made a
1: Molotov cocktail.
0: Yes. Okay.
1: That's right. We're on the same page there. All right.
3: Great minds think alike.
1: That's right.
2: Yeah. Court documents say he said that at about 2 a.m. he went into the garage and used a kitchen knife to cut off his genitals. Peden said he then poured gasoline on the dismembered organ and set it on fire, leaving the garage and walking away until he found police. At the scene of the fire, a fire investigator located a gasoline container and four lighters, as well as a nearby kitchen knife. Court records do not detail whether the genitals were located.
0: No.
2: Back in court next week to set dates for a trial.
1: No genital location updates.
0: All right.
1: I got to tell you.
0: The satellite didn't pick it up. They don't have a junk sniffing dog that goes around they train to find cut off genitals that are lit on fire.
1: They don't have a private detective.
0: Yeah, right. That's it. Right.
1: You know,
0: nothing like that. Can't locate them. Do we need to locate it at this point?
1: Well, I feel like they tried. They might try Bob, and I think they try to put it on. But here's the thing: if it's a burnt hot dog, it's just gonna crunch off. You're going to crunch it off.
0: You can't rebuild it at that point.
1: Well, you can rebuild it. I don't know if people will come.
0: Yeah.
1: You know, the thing is it can be rebuilt. It's just going to be crusty and more for aesthetics. But then the problem is you put on tight boxers, it goes whoosh, whoosh. Imagine a really crispy hot dog or a bun. I mean, think about it. It's like shrivels.
0: Yeah.
1: You know, and I'm looking at Corinne, and she looks sad, and I can tell you why. This was probably her only shot.
0: Yeah, but so afterwards, I guess, what do you do? They'd have to, like, reroute... left and redo things.
1: He did such a thorough job, he cut from bottom up.
0: You now sit down to pee.
1: Okay? Oh, there's no doubt.
0: Sit down to pee.
1: There's no doubt.
0: Right, there's no hose directing anything anywhere.
1: Well, here's the problem. There's this big documentary a lot of people are talking about on Amazon Prime about Lorraine and John Bob. It's been like 35 years or something. It's crazy like that. But this guy, I think where he went wrong, Jeff, is he lit it on fire, stabbed it several times, and then dismembered it after it was off his body with gasoline and four lighters. I think that may have been the move that kind of just, you know, pun intended, just kind of, you know, cut it off and ended it for him. I don't think he's able to recover it from there. I don't think they were able to recover anything because, you know, the whole building burnt down and, they were crispy.
0: Hey, man, here's the deal, bro. You didn't have anything else lying around? Maybe a scrunched up newspaper?

0: broken down cardboard box. You didn't have a couple of dry pine cones sitting around.
1: I mean, that's the thing. What makes it flammable?
0: Gasoline.
1: But what makes it flammable? When you look at it, you go, this is flammable. Well, or did he want to make the Molotov cocktail?
0: Is that what it was? Come on, man. No toilet paper tubes, nothing. You did nothing. Nothing's lying around. You don't see anything.
1: Ginger snaps, not a thing.
0: Anything. You're going to come up with something, huh?
1: Even your mom? Hair?
0: Anybody, something.
1: Any person. Man.
2: Just admit it, fellas. You use your wife's loofah, don't you? It's okay. This is a safe space. 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
1: Would you rather have an elder with a gun, or would you rather have an elder in a bathtub? What would you do? What do you want? What's going to tickle your fancy?
2: Take me to a tub.
1: Oh, you want to go to a tub? All right. Well, ladies and gentlemen, this poor woman, and this is the exact reason, and you all can make fun of it, and I'm actually going to find it first. Everyone makes fun of Life Alert, don't they, Jeff? Everyone seems to think that Life Alert's a big, fat, friggin' joke, don't they? Oh, Life Alert, help me. But you know what? Life Alert is one of the greatest inventions in the history of mankind.
2: I've fallen and I can't get up. Everybody knows it. Absolutely, it's huge. And look, at the end of the day, you go down. Now, if the woman, in this situation that you're going to hear about, if she had that little thing on her neck and she was able to push the button, it'd be fine. But now, no, everything's got to be an app or on your phone or come on.
1: And by the way, do you think this lady, I'm just throwing it out there, carries her phone with her? She doesn't even know where she's at half the time, okay? So again, to give you guys this technology, readily available in the 80s.
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1: Now, I got to tell you, what a dramatization that was. I mean, talk about some great acting. I mean, this guy's having a heart attack, right?
3: And speaking to the air and...
1: He's speaking to the air.
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1: And he's got a rotary phone.
6: I've fallen, and I can't get up.
1: Oh, my God, her head's bashed on the back of the bathtub.
2: Well, it's not a situation you want to be involved in, but it does happen. And, you know, I don't know how much you know about seniors and things.
1: Well, I don't know as much as you, bud.
2: That's right. One of the big things for seniors, a lot of their slips and falls sometimes are over their pets, okay?
1: They slip and fall over their pets.
2: Well, you know how many times that, like, I'll call Teddy and I'll say, all right, Teddy, you know, let's go out, let's go pee. And I'll be like, where are you at? And then I'll go to walk and there he is in front of me and I almost go down, okay?
1: Really?
2: Yes, he does it often. It's dark. You know, it's early.
1: So you're saying, like, before you take them to...
2: Right, wherever. And so sometimes you don't see your pet, they sidle up to you, and you don't know all the time. So you could slip and fall, and, you know, but if you go down, boom, a button, and you're set.
1: So then maybe, Teddy wouldn't trip you, or maybe if you even had this... It was a tiny little square, and all you had to do is speak into the air. You wouldn't be in the situation that this lady was in. And this lady... Really, really terrible situation. And remember, I want you to keep this in the back of your mind.
6: I've fallen, and I can't get up.
1: All right. Here it is.
8: An 82-year-old woman survived for 9 days in a bathtub by using her foot to flick water into her mouth after she fell. Here's what happened. Joan Rivett, an 82-year-old woman from North Carolina.
1: Okay. Wait, this is we're going to stop here. This is a woman from North Carolina, number one. Number two, I want you to imagine a nude

0: wrinkled prune. And I want you to imagine that we're stuck. We can't get up. And the only way to give yourself sustenance
1: How is she that flexible to use her foot to flick water into her mouth? How?
0: Let me ask you a question. Do you know the answer to the question or that you're asking?
1: Well, I'm trying to maybe it's just me, but I'm trying to think if I'm in the tub. I'm laying in the tub.
0: No, you're not that flexible.
1: Okay, are you? You can use your foot
0: not
1: to
0: at all.
1: Flick
0: nope.
1: water in
0: nope.
1: your mouth?
0: Nope, but I'm not 82. When I'm 82, I will be. I'll be able to
1: Why?
0: Be a praying mantis.
1: Why at 82 do you become Gumby?
0: It's not that you become okay. Gumby, okay? It's that you become nimble. It's reach in light. Oh, yes, in the bedroom?
1: Less,
0: yes, you do.
1: Less things move, and, you know. It's,
0: when your clothes are off, that's different, and you know it. You know it.
1: I don't know it.
0: Our whole existence is based on the fact that one day maybe we'll be able to retire from radio and go to the villages.
1: Okay. Well, I'm going to. I don't need to even make it.
0: That's true.
1: It's not a hope. It's a happen.
0: It's a happen. Yeah. That's true. All right, so we got an 82-year-old North Carolina woman.
2: An 82-year-old woman survived for 9 days in a bathtub by using her foot to flick water into her mouth after
0: Insane.
2: She fell. Here's what happened. Joan Rivett, an 82-year-old woman from North Carolina, spent 9 days trapped in her bathtub after she tripped in her bathroom and fell backward, tearing down her shower curtain and causing the rod to crash on top of her in the tub. Rivett has reportedly been a widow since 2023 and now lives alone. She experienced severe back pain as a result.
0: So the curtain rod trapped her for 9 days.
1: Okay, so she,
0: she's really brittle.
1: Okay, so
0: I
1: here's
0: mean,
1: what
0: I'm
1: she
0: sorry.
1: Did. So she used her foot to turn on the faucet, and then from the faucet with her foot, she was flicking water into her mouth, and she survived for 9 days.
0: Jeff, she did the old flick and lick. It was hot. I mean, you know,
1: that's commendable to be able to, you know, hydrate yourself from the old flick and lick.
0: Well, that's what I'm saying. Yeah. Think about it. You're 82. You're stranded. You're falling and you can't get up. You got a curtain rod on you. You are naked as a jaybird.
1: Yeah.
0: And you're flicking and you're licking.
2: Yeah. To fall and was unable to lift herself out of the tub. Then spent hours yelling for help but did not receive a response. The woman says
0: Life
2: she slipped
0: alert.
2: In and out of consciousness for days, losing track of time as she watched the sun rise and set for more than a week. Rivett says she was able to turn the bathtub faucet on with her foot, flicking water toward her face so she could drink it to survive. Her cat was on the other side of the closed bathroom door and also survived 9 days without food or water. The woman was eventually reported to authorities for a wellness check by her brother, who lived 5 hours away in Georgia, after he had not heard from Rivett for many days. Neighbors told him that the woman's car was in her driveway, but they had not seen any signs of anyone moving around in her home.
0: Here's the end of this story. Your brother doesn't call for a wellness check. You're 82 for 9 days. You are laying there naked. And I mean, I can't imagine how pruney she was. I mean, wow. She was chilly, all this stuff. You finally get a wellness check, and then the answer to help, I've fallen and I can't get up. Now they come and get you. Why has nobody in your life come and visited you?
1: For nine days. Yeah. It takes nine days to get a wellness check. See, this is where we don't check on our seniors enough.
0: Yeah,
1: okay?
0: Well, and why do you think that is? Do you think that we're ashamed of our seniors?
1: No, never. No, nothing like that. But, everybody gets busy in their own day and things like that. Well, Granny's here doing a flick and lick in the tub, all right, at 82, and she survived 82 for 9 days. More power to her.
0: And so curtain rod falls down. See, that's how I don't understand it. Legs spread over the thing, over the thing, and then how does she flick and lick? So she turns inward and goes, like, just shoots it up with give me that big cone. And she catches it on her tongue.
1: Don't you worry about how she did it. She did it.
3: They say what you wish you'd said in that meeting.
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4: 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I just want to know who did it so I can punish them.
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6: 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Coming in from Candler, looking at about 18 minutes on that drive in. And if you're driving into Asheville from the Weave, Weaverville, give yourself about 15 minutes.
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7: Partly sunny, very warm and humid today. Look for high temperatures pushing toward the upper 80s. There will be the potential for scattered showers and thunderstorms today, some of which, especially this afternoon, could briefly become strong to severe. That activity dies down after the evening hours, otherwise partly cloudy overnight with lows in the mid to upper 60s. Wednesday, a little morning fog, and then we should start to clear out. Look for breezy conditions with northwesterly winds. Look for slightly cooler conditions, too. Under sunshine in the afternoon, highs in the lower 80s. That's your 7 weather forecast. I'm meteorologist Dan Bickford.
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10: Rumors spreading around in that Texas town. About the shack outside the game. You know what I'm talking about. Just let me know if you wanna go to that whole mile on the range. They got a lot of nice girls.

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0: I just don't feel like right. You know, because this is the time of the morning that we get a call from our prison friend, John.
1: Yeah, I think his schedule's changed. Life has changed for him. So,
0: I don't care.
1: Yeah.
0: Our lives haven't changed. The listeners' lives haven't changed. Well, what does that mean? He gets his own intro.
1: Well, Todd had texted in this morning. You know, we'll just kind of put Todd in his place for today. Good morning. My neighbor gave me some freezer jam, strawberry. Super good on buttered toast. Goes well with liver mush. Todd. So,
0: all right, Todd, you're a freak.
1: Okay, why? And by the way, Todd texted in yesterday as well that he had worn some compression socks and how much they really help with his diabetic,
0: slowly feet. Well, let me ask you about your stumps, Todd.
1: And you refuse to get the diabetic socks.
0: And I will.
1: Because you don't want to be in your mid-30s. It's like when you dye your hair with Just for Men. That somebody looks at you and goes, that guy used Just for Men. Or when you have a toupee, you can spot a rug a mile away.
0: You can.
1: You know that if you wear diabetic compression socks, people are going to go, that guy's got on compression socks. And socks are like your thing.
0: And shoes.
1: Yeah.
0: Socks and shoes are like my thing. I collect shoes. I collect socks. I have nice, expensive socks and shoes. And here's the thing. If I wear the compression socks, I only have one stump. I got one stump.
1: Why don't
0: I got
1: you
0: a
1: try?
0: Single stump. I got a singular stump.
1: I don't
0: need double stumps.
1: They'll think it's some damn trendy thing you're doing.
0: A singular stump? Like my leg has been swollen for 4 months. I got to go to the hospital.
1: It doesn't have to be if you wear the compression
0: stump. That's
1: not
0: true.
1: I'm sure.
0: I have to go to the mission to go, and I'm scared that they're going to kill me, but I got to go to mission to get a heart. Monitor.
1: I'll ask baby hands. I'll ask your lady if the doctor has asked you to wear compression socks, what will she say?
0: She'll say it's been suggested.
1: And you refuse.
0: And I have said, I don't think so. But I also, you can ask her with the way that your right stump has swollen. Okay. Is it compression sock fixable? And the answer is, no, because Todd probably's got two stumpies.
1: He does.
0: Yeah, exactly.
1: And he got the compression socks on eBay.
0: Right. So he's got two stumpies. And Todd, I love you, man, but you're an older man. All right? I'm a young man. I can't be going out in singular compression socks.
1: Nobody is looking at your stumpies.

0: style. Those days are over.
1: Oh, really?
0: Pal.
1: First off, got a Brooks Brothers shirt on today.
0: I got nice shoes on today.
1: I'm feeling
0: for
1: good.
0: What?
1: I'm looking good for me.
0: For the doctor, for a staff meeting. What are you looking good for?
1: No, I don't care about the staff meeting at all. No, what I care about, I got to go to the doctor.
0: Okay. So you want to look good for the doctor.
1: Yeah, I want to look good for the doctor. And, you know, my stumpies. And like I said, you can tell. I mean, they're really in a bad way.
0: A good compression sock can't fix.
1: Really? Well, I've been taking pee pills. Haven't worked. Okay. No pee pills.
0: Well, look, you're a sock away.
1: You want to talk about compression socks? I'll allow it, but you've got to understand I will make a video of my feet because I don't need them.
0: Okay.
1: Now, that being said, who is on the phone?
0: Andy from Burnsville.
1: And he wants to talk about compression socks.
0: He heard you whining about your compression socks.
1: I don't have compression socks. That's the problem,
0: that you need to get compression socks. Right.
1: Andy, what's up, man?
2: Rizzo, come on, man. You got to think of the long road here, okay? Now, listen to me. You want baby hands have to push you around in a wheelchair because you have to get your foot amputated?
1: No.
2: For your little son?
1: No, I don't. Okay.
2: Well, now listen to me. My best friend in Burnsville did the same thing. He's like, oh, I'm not going to listen to the doctors. They don't know crap. You know what? They had to amputate his foot.
0: Yeah, could you imagine? Because he thinks, I'm going to tell you, Andy, he thinks he's the fashionable radio guy in town. And when he's out and about, that people look at his fashion, they take from his fashion. So if he's in compression socks, he's worried that people will look at him and go, you know, and judge him. You know, that's his whole thing. It's his thing.
2: You know what? Let them judge you. Tell them.

0: Russia.
1: No, I don't care about that. What I care about is that I have a leg. It's not just a foot, a leg. My leg has been swollen for 3 months.
0: But you're going to have to go up higher on it.
1: Now, hold on. I've taken Fusidamide, which is like those pee pills. It won't go unswollen. I could literally press a seatbelt into it, and you can see the whole indent of a seatbelt. So now I have to go get my heart x-rayed because they're like, oh, we got to make sure it's not your heart. Because nothing makes sense. The doctor's like, I don't know why you got all this fluid in your one leg.
0: You know why? Because you won't wear a compression sock.
1: I disagree. I don't think it has to do with that.
0: And your problem is you know that the compression sock won't be a crew sock. It's going to have to go up to the knee, and you're not walking around with a full up-to-knee compression.
1: I'm not. Here's an idea, Rizzo. Okay.
2: Why don't you just wear the compression sock while you're at home and see if it helps?
0: Wow.
1: Well, because
2: somebody said you have to be out here strutting around and say, look at my compression sock, wear it at night and see if it helps.
1: Well, that's gonna deter me in the bedroom. You know what I mean?
0: Oh,
1: I mean, the lady's gonna go, the compression sock guy.
0: Come on.
1: I'm with the guy who's 37 with compression socks.
0: Well, she's already got plans in place.
2: Like a limpet, honey.
0: Yeah.
1: Love you, Andy. I mean, listen.
0: You could solve a lot of your suffering throughout the days if you just slide on in the morning a pair of those puppies and just wear them, and they will compress, and you will feel better. But it's okay. Suffer.
1: Where's the fluid go?
0: Go ahead.
1: Where's the fluid go?
0: Do you think I care if your feet are gone?
1: No, you don't.
0: You, I, the Jazzy Show.
1: No.
0: We'd tear the house down.
1: We would tear it. You know, we'd actually be pretty popular. I if she's got plans in place, she hasn't told me about them.
0: Oh, you don't think that she knows that if you're just two stumps at the end, that she hasn't thought it through and she's out of here?
1: You think she's thought about the stumps?
0: Oh, through sickness and health until death do us part, my behind. It's the latter.
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1: We're talking diabetic compression socks, and nothing seems to bring a city together like a 37-year-old man with diabetes, swollen feet, and the fact that he's got to get diabetic compression socks. Now, Jeff, you said

0: this was Rhonda?
1: This is Rhonda.
0: She said, Mary Tyler Moore's best friend?
1: It could be.
0: Okay.
1: That probably won't be happening. But she said...
0: Oh, no, that was Rhoda.
1: Oh, Rhoda. That's
0: sorry.
1: Rhoda. Underrated show, by the way.
0: Very agreed.
1: But she said, I want to chat Compression Socks. First time caller.
0: Whoa!
1: Compression Socks bringing callers on. So, Rhonda.
0: Well, what's going on?
2: Good morning, guys. I just want to say I love your show. I listen every single morning on my way to work.
0: Thank you.
2: As someone who works in the healthcare field, compression socks are amazing tools. And Rizzo, they make super cute ones with all colors. A lot of healthcare workers wear them every day.
0: Okay, can I ask you a question since you're in the healthcare field? See, I have had one leg that has been swollen for like 3 months. I got to go get an EKG. They're all like freaking me out. And it's like, people are telling me these compression socks are the end all be all. And it's like, well, what if I have to get my foot chopped off?
1: No.
2: No, I don't. I can't give medical advice.
0: Right,
2: obviously,
0: of course.
2: Right now.
0: Right. No, I get it.
2: But they are really good good tools, and you should talk with your PCP. But I'm telling you, there's some super cute ones with all kinds of pictures on Amazon.
0: Wow. I could get pictures of like little birdies, you know, because I don't know if you heard Jackie the eagle. She was my favorite little eagle. She kept having eaglets and then she was almost eaten by a bear. Can I get ones with like little eagles on them and little smiley faces and stuff?
2: There's all kinds right now. Mine. I have some on right now. They have little owls on them. They're super
0: owls.
2: Cute. They're pink with purple owls.
0: That's
2: yeah.
0: Wait a minute. So Baby Ann's favorite color, my fiance is purple. Owls, my grandmother, they were her favorite animal, and
1: bird.
0: That's my grandmother saying hi. That's
1: yes,
0: crazy.
1: There you
0: that's
1: go.
0: That's crazy.
1: See, Rhonda, he's worried about the look. He thinks he's Asheville's fashionista, and he's worried about the look. He doesn't want to be 37 sporting around knee-high compression socks.
0: Yeah, that is my worry.
1: But you need to do it. Would you rather just have a compression sock or a stump, you know? So...
2: No, I would go compression
0: sock. Yeah. And you're telling me at 37, if you were a lady that was you know, looking, and you saw a man with diabetes compression socks that had purple owls, you'd say, yeah, come on.
1: It's about what's inside.
0: Oh, come on.
2: Exactly. You know, it's what you got to do to keep yourself healthy, right?
0: Yeah. No, listen, you're right. I appreciate you. And thank you for calling. Thanks for listening. It's nice to hear from people who don't call that often. So thank you so much.
2: You are so welcome. Have a good day, guys.
0: You too.
1: Rhonda.
0: Take it easy.
1: Now,
0: there you go. There's a perfect... That is the silent majority.
1: Right.
0: There's the people going to work, and they think about compression socks. And you know what? I'm sorry. Maybe I'll take her advice. I just can't. I'm looking at cute designs on Amazon right now.
1: Me too.
0: There's ones of William Shatner.
1: Okay, no.
0: Yeah, there is. There's ones of William Shatner.
1: No, please don't. He's wore out his welcome. But, you know...
0: Oh, Martin Short.
1: Martin Short?
0: Yeah.
1: Yeah, that'll...
0: we're talking about him later.
1: Nothing says style like Martin Short.
0: It says Marty, and he's going like, hey!
1: Yeah, sure. He's been doing that for years, but I ain't fooling anybody. But I, you know, look, I'm trying to see design. Okay, all right, I see ones with, you know, there's animal ones.
0: Give me an animal. What do you got?
1: Yeah.
0: How about you know what? How about this?
1: There's ones with little doggies.
0: See, I don't have a dog. So what
1: you
0: if
1: need
0: I
1: need one?
0: I didn't realize that. Well, Baby Hands was listening, and she says, "You know, ordered you a 3-pack
1: mm-hmm.
0: of diabetes socks."
1: Well, you know, they're called compression socks.
0: No, they're diabetes socks. Uh-huh. And I told her I'm not going to wear them. And she said, oh, yes, you are.
1: Yeah, you are.
0: And I said, you won't find me sexy. And she says, well, at least you'll have your leg.
1: That's right. That's right. You're worried about this whole sex thing.
0: It is sex. It's about sex. It is sex for me. It's sex for me.
1: Not with the sex.
0: Why can't it be sex? Wouldn't it be sex for you? Wouldn't you be like, oh my heavens.
1: I'll tell you what. I'll take my legs over sex.
0: You'll take your legs over sexy?
1: Yes. Over sex?

0: Yes, I'd rather have feet and legs.
1: I got to be honest with you. I don't know if I'm there.
0: Yeah.
1: I don't know if I'm there. When I saw the socks that she got me, Jeff, I'm not even lying to you. If you go to Amazon, true story, go to Amazon and type in diabetic compression socks and then type in tight compression. They are long, like probably as long as like from my foot to my knee, and they squeeze. And they're not supposed to do anything except squeeze.
0: Listen, okay? You could make these a fashion statement, all right? You have to understand, we do have a senior contingent that loves this radio program.
1: Oh, we have a lot of people
0: and
1: that
0: they
1: love
0: like
1: the program.
0: Me, and they like me. The seniors love me. I mean, we have all ages that like it, but seniors, of course. And they really like me. This could be a way, and you've brought this up before, this could be a way to get people in that really don't want to wear them. They're embarrassed as well to wear some diabetic neuropathy socks.
1: Yeah,
0: you could really get them in. You know, and it's so what?
1: You know,
0: you guys can talk, you know, heavy compression, light compression.
1: But see, here's the thing. You know what I think of, and maybe I'm wrong, and I know he's dead from it. I think of Wilford Brimley, and I'm sorry, if you're the Quaker Oats guy, you're the guy from the prairie, you're some old diabetic dude who's dead, I don't want to be that man.
0: Listen.
1: I don't want to be him.
0: Listen, I think you do, because you got to understand.
1: I do. I'd like his money.
0: You know what Brimley did? He flew by the seat of his pants, Brimley.
1: Did he fly by the seat of his pants?
0: He was an animal, Brimley, all right?
1: He was a disgusting animal.
0: And he knew that he had diabetes, and he didn't care.
1: No.
0: But, you know, he took the dollar for it.
1: Stole.
0: Right, so that's it, all right? You want to live a full, fruitful life.
1: Yeah, that is true. All right, how about this? What about anything Japanese? Can I get Japanese compression socks? Maybe it says Ichi Nissan Shigo.
0: Here's the thing with the Japanese compression socks. They come up with the designs on them, and you wear them just to be trendy. And the writing on it probably just says fat pig.
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3: Now, here's the latest forecast from the 7 News Weather Center on 105.9 The Mountain.
4: Partly sunny, very warm and humid today. Look for high temperatures pushing toward the upper 80s. There will be the potential for scattered showers and thunderstorms today, some of which, especially this afternoon, could briefly become strong to severe. That activity dies down after the evening hours, otherwise partly cloudy overnight with lows in the mid to upper 60s. Wednesday, a little morning fog, and then we should start to clear out. Look for breezy conditions with northwesterly winds. Look for slightly cooler conditions, too. Under sunshine in the afternoon, highs in the lower 80s. That's your 7 weather forecast. I'm meteorologist Dan Bickford.

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1: You know, instead of giving you hope about a 93-year-old man, we can talk about him a little bit later. I kind of want to maybe show you a little bit about maybe where your future is going to go as we approach your birthday here on 105.9 The Mountain, Nashville's Classic Rock. The Rizzo and Jeff Show, you know, we try to keep it real, dog. Oh, my goodness, I'm just turning on all the...
2: How real is that?
1: I turned. Oh my goodness gracious! Anywho, so we're trying to keep it real, and keep it real we do. And so what I thought was, I said I would at least present you an elderly man, and I feel like I have the obligation to do that.
2: You're going
1: to
2: present me an elderly man?
1: I did.
2: Thank you. Happy birthday,
1: you're
2: Jeff.
1: You're welcome, Jeff.
2: Yeah, yeah.
1: And he's got to be at least an octogenarian. Maybe not a nonogenarian, but an octogenarian.
2: Okay.
1: So in his 80s. Now, who is this? Anyone? Oh, did they hang up?
2: Oh. No. Oh, they hung up. No.
1: Okay, right. Sorry. No. All right. Anywho, here's your octogenarian birthday. You kind of look forward to maybe this happening. Maybe 40 years, you know, something happens.
3: Now underway in Oakland Park. Investigators say an elderly man set a car on fire with a woman inside, and they say the two had recently ended a relationship that had lasted several decades. Local 10's Samir Nefsi is following the story for us in Oakland Park. He is live with the latest on the suspect. Samir?
4: And Nicole, investigators say the 84-year-old set the woman he once loved and at one point was living with on fire here in this parking lot at a 7-Eleven. You can, of course, still see those charred marks there. Now, we can tell you investigators say he doused her car from the dashboard to her.
1: He barbecued her.
4: Franklin Davis wheeled in front of a Broward County judge, his hands and ears still covered with medical gauze, days after he allegedly set his former partner ablaze.
5: You're being charged with premeditated murder, arson causing bodily harm, and number three, criminal attempt to solicit, conspire, capital felony.
4: Meanwhile, in the 3100 block of Oakland Park at this 7-Eleven, a parking spot remains charred, where the 84-year-old is accused of dousing the interior of his ex-partner's car, then igniting it. Following an argument, the victim telling investigators...
1: What did he douse?
4: She believed Davis wanted to burn her up inside the vehicle.
1: No!
2: Do we really get into it in your mid-80s where we're having these brouhahas in a relationship? At 84, I don't care.
1: This isn't a brouhaha.
2: She survived. She got out and survived.
1: So did
2: fine.
1: He lost his ears.
2: Yeah.
1: Okay, but, you know, he is charred. And so is she. And they have no hair. They have, like, no skin. They're melted. If you've ever seen Chucky, the third one, that's what the guy looks like.
2: Yeah, well,
1: and it's like, you're 80-something years old. Why are you doing this? So
2: yeah, I really don't understand it. At 84, isn't, you know, you just go about your day. Do we get into arguments with ex-girlfriends at 84? It still happens.
1: Well, here, you know, there is a little bit of an ending. Who's on the phone here?
2: It's Andy from Burnsville. Andy, and by the way, that ended their 42-year-long relationship. So,
1: I was going to say, there was a little caveat. Yeah, hello.
6: Hello.
1: Andy from Burnsville. What's going on, man?
6: I just calling in to wish Jeff a happy early birthday.
2: I hope that when I get to 84, and you heard that story there, that my life doesn't turn into such turmoil where I'm lighting significant others on fire, you know?
6: Yeah, me either, because that's crazy.
2: Yeah, right?
6: The heck is the world coming to, you know?
2: Oh. Like, at 84, are you really that emotionally invested to the point where, like, you get so mad that you're lighting somebody on fire? I don't think I would care at 84. I'd just go about my day.
1: Probably not. It's not working down there.
2: Yeah.
1: You know what I mean?
6: But, you know, you said that everybody forgot your birthday was a month early.
1: Yeah.
6: Well, at least you had a birthday, man. This is no lie. I'll be 45 the 15th of this month, and all I've ever had for my birthday is a cake for my parents, and they're dead and gone.
1: Oh, well, Andy, now wait a minute. So somebody calls you.
2: You're really
1: Andy,
2: bringing,
1: first
2: making
1: off,
2: this.
1: I'm really I'm sorry.
2: Sorry about
1: Second off, you're the same age as Jeff, and you know that we love you. So maybe call in next week so we can
2: I gotta
1: wish
2: tell
1: you happy birthday. But, boy, your birthday really starting off like a piece of crap.
2: I gotta tell you, is this what happens at 45?
1: This is everything about 45.
2: Everything becomes somber. Like, it's right.
1: So wait.
2: Like John calls
1: early, screws up the listener court, then he calls and he gives you, well, you're on this earth. Then we're playing a story about a man who burns his wife alive, who, by the way, I think it ends with, you know, the lady leaving him, but I think it was because he wanted a new girlfriend.
2: And then Andy calls and he says, nobody ever gave me anything for my birthday. I'll be 45 4 days after you. And by the way, my parents are the only one.
1: And they're dead. And that's a terrible
2: away.
1: Thing.
2: So he will be sitting alone and having nothing.
1: On the 15th. Should we, like, go halfsies on a pie for the guy?
2: I gotta be honest.
1: I mean, your birthday. You better give up your birthday.
2: I really should have kept my mouth shut.
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13: Partly sunny, very warm and humid today.

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1: Now, here's the latest forecast from the 7 News Weather Center on 105.9 The Mountain.
2: Partly sunny, very warm and humid today. Look for high temperatures pushing toward the upper 80s. There will be the potential for scattered showers and thunderstorms today, some of which, especially this afternoon, could briefly become strong to severe. That activity dies down after the evening hours, otherwise partly cloudy overnight with lows in the mid to upper 60s. Wednesday, a little morning fog, and then we should start to clear out. Look for breezy conditions with northwesterly winds. Look for slightly cooler conditions, too. Under sunshine in the afternoon, highs in the lower 80s. That's your 7 weather forecast. I'm meteorologist Dan Bickford.
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0: 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I'm Jess. Could get some severe storms, thunderstorms coming up later on this afternoon. National Weather Service says confidence has increased that storms are going to develop ahead of a cold front moving through the region. 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
10: Partly sunny, very warm and humid today. Look for high temperatures pushing toward the upper 80s. There will be the potential for scattered showers and thunderstorms today, some of which, especially this afternoon, could briefly become strong to severe. That activity dies down after the evening hours, otherwise partly cloudy overnight with lows in the mid to upper 60s. Wednesday, a little morning fog, and then we should start to clear out. Look for breezy conditions with northwesterly winds. Look for slightly cooler conditions, too. Under sunshine in the afternoon, highs in the lower 80s. That's your 7 weather forecast. I'm meteorologist Dan Bickford.
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0: 105.9 The Mountain, Asheville's classic rock. I'm Jess. Got some rock birthdays and rock history for you. Today would have been Rick Wright's birthday, keyboardist and co-founder of Pink Floyd, who was born on this day in 1945. This day in 1973, MCA Records introduced the newly signed Lynyrd Skynyrd to the press and also had to explain how to pronounce the band's name. This day in 1973, Where an American Band from Grand Funk Railroad was released. And this day in 1976, Kiss released one of their most popular songs and a classic rock staple, Detroit Rock City.
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Okay, that's enough. 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

0: 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I'm Jess, wrapping up your rock history. 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

0: Conditions too, under sunshine in the afternoon, highs in the lower 80s. That's your 7 weather forecast. I'm meteorologist Dan Bickford.
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I'm Jess. Thanks for hanging today. Steve Richards got you next, including your next summer cash keyword right around 5 o'clock.

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0: 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They will be one of the bands performing at the Mountain Music Festival. It is back this year, Gatlinburg, Tennessee, August 21st through the 23rd. Brett Michaels of Poison, Sebastian Bach, Lita Ford, Night Ranger, Warrant, White Lion, and more. 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Tickets are on sale now. I'm Steve Richards. 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

0: 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And I have Tom Hill, the GM, with me, who brought a very special guest with him today.
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4: Now, here's the latest forecast from the 7 News Weather Center on 105.9 The Mountain.
5: Partly sunny, very warm and humid today. Look for high temperatures pushing toward the upper 80s. There will be the potential for scattered showers and thunderstorms today, some of which, especially this afternoon, could briefly become strong to severe. That activity dies down after the evening hours, otherwise partly cloudy overnight with lows in the mid to upper 60s. Wednesday, a little morning fog, and then we should start to clear out. Look for breezy conditions with northwesterly winds. Look for slightly cooler conditions, too. Under sunshine in the afternoon, highs in the lower 80s. That's your 7 weather forecast. I'm meteorologist Dan Bickford.
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I'm Steve Richards. Thank you for listening. We continue along in music and song with Pink Floyd on the Mountain.

0: 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Calling, are we reaching? See, he keeps hanging up. And it's a man answering.
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0: Aerosmith on 105.9 The Mountain, Asheville's classic rock while you're on the job this afternoon. And thanks for listening to The Mountain. I'm Steve Richards. 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

0: otherwise partly cloudy overnight with lows in the mid to upper 60s. Wednesday, a little morning fog, and then we should start to clear out. Look for breezy conditions with northwesterly winds. Look for slightly cooler conditions, too, under sunshine in the afternoon, highs in the lower 80s. That's your 7 weather forecast. I'm meteorologist Dan Bickford.
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I'm Steve Richards. 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

0: 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I'm Steve Richards, and for the latest local news, it's 828newsnow.com and the brand new 828 News Now app, which you can get in the App Store or through Google Play. 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

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Thanks for that request. 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

woke last night to the sound of thunder. How far off, I sat and wondered. Started humming a song from 1962. In a funny how the night moves.

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Appropriate, I'm playing the Romantics, and up next, it's Toto, because both of those bands are together tonight with Christopher Cross at True Lion Amphitheater in Charlotte's. Toto on the Mountain.

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2: 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I see this brand called Hotel Luxury Linens, 600 thread count. And it sounds fancy too, right? You got a girl back at your place, she's like, oh my God. Did we just teleport to a 5-star hotel? Nah, baby, these are just hotel luxury linens. By the way, the technology for teleportation doesn't exist yet. You must be kind of stupid.
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0: 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And I have Tom Hill, the GM, with me, who brought a very special guest with him today.
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